0: Music by a composer held in such high esteem by his contemporaries that Johann Sebastian Bach, no less, copied out 5 of his orchestral suites. That was a trumpet concerto in D by Johann Friedrich Fasch, trumpeter Wynton Marsalis joining the English Chamber Orchestra, Raymond Lepard conducting. A Norwegian composer looks to the past for inspiration next here on the Classical Happy Hour.
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0: 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In 1884, Edvard Grieg's hometown of Bergen celebrated the 200th anniversary of the birth of Norwegian playwright Ludvig Holberg. Edvard Grieg wrote a suite for that occasion, evoking dances of the Baroque era, including the Saraband Gavotte and Rigaudon. Here is that Holberg suite played by the Malmö Symphony Orchestra on 89.5 KBOC.

the Holberg Suite by Edvard Grieg here on 89.5 KBOC. We heard the Malmö Symphony Orchestra, Bjarte Engeset, conducting. Music that Mozart wrote for a prominent Salzburg family is coming up next. Greg Kostraba, thanks for joining me for the Classical Happy Hour here on 89.5. 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Text the word HOPE to 4HOPE, 44673. In July of 1782, Leopold Mozart sent his son a letter asking him to write a new symphony for their friend Sigmund Hofner, a wealthy Salzburg merchant who was to be raised into the nobility. Although Wolfgang replied that he was, quote, up to his eyeballs with work, he worked on the music, sending it section by section to his father. 2 weeks later, the Symphony No. 35, the so-called Hofner Symphony, was done. Here's a performance by the Prague Chamber Orchestra on Classical KBOC.

The Symphony No. 35 by Wolfgang Amadeus Mozart, the so-called Hofner Symphony. We hear the Prague Chamber Orchestra, Sir Charles McCarris, conducting. Some lively variations on a theme of Paganini are next here on 89.5 Classical K-Bach, played by a Turkish piano virtuoso. K-Bach is supported by Valley of the Sun, United Way, and Verizon, working together to invest in heat preparedness initiatives such as distributing heat kits, hosting heat safety workshops, and coordinating disaster response. VSUW.org/heatrelief. Hang on to your seats. This is a wild ride we're about to embark on with pianist and composer Fazıl Say, his Paganini variations on K-Bach.

lot of fun on the Classical Happy Hour on this Tuesday with pianist and composer Fossil Zai. Those were his Paganini variations. We'll go back to 17th century England next here on the Classical Happy Hour. Well, if you're considering a new car, follow Kelly from Chandler's lead on what to do with the old one. She donated her 1996 Geo Metro to KBOC. 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Cincinnati-based composer Rick Soage has released a new album of his music for clarinet and piano on his RSP Classics label. The release, Full Circle, features clarinetist Christopher Beatty with myself at the piano. I chatted with Soage about the new release, his love of writing for the clarinet, and his varied career. 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Right now, incidental music from Abdelazer by Henry Purcell. Here's the Chamber Orchestra of Hartford on KBOK.

0: incidental music from Abdelazer by Henry Purcell. The Chamber Orchestra of Hartford was conducted by Fritz Mahler. On the way next, the finale from a piece that's number 66 on the 2026 KBOK Top 100 Most Wanted list, voted on by you, our listeners. 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

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We heard the finale from the Violin Concerto No. 1 by Max Bruch. Coming up next, music by a composer who was also such a fine singer that Wolfgang Amadeus Mozart reacted with delight when he heard his voice. 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After retiring from the operatic stage in 1778, the castrato Venanzio Rossini became a famous singing master. He also composed operas and string quartets. Here's the string quartet No. 1 by Rossini. It's played by the Authentic Quartet on the Classical Happy Hour.

The String Quartet No. 1 by Venanzio Rossini here on Classical 89.5. We heard the authentic quartet. Well, if you're looking for some jollity on your commute home this Tuesday, you've turned to the right place. Music of Gustav Holst is next. A Greg Kostropa, thanks for tuning in to the Classical Happy Hour here on 89.5. 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I chatted with Janet Green, the executive director of the Phoenix Chamber Music Society, about the season, and that conversation is the latest episode of Heart of the Arts. 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Right now, Jupiter, the Bringer of Jollity from the Planets by Gustav Holst. It's played by the Berlin Philharmonic on KBOK.

Jupiter, the Bringer of Jollity by Gustav Holst, the Berlin Philharmonic, Sir Simon Rattle conducting with music from the planets. Music by a composer who was the violin teacher of J.S. Bach's eldest son, Wilhelm Friedemann, is coming up next. 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Johann Gottlieb Grahn worked for King Frederick the Great of Prussia alongside C.P.E. Bach, Johann Quantz, and many other luminaries of the time, including his own brother. This is Johann Grahn's String Symphony in B-flat. We'll hear Capella Academica Frankfurt on 89.5 Classical K-Bach.

0: A string symphony in B-flat by Johann Gottlieb Grahn. We heard Capella Academica Frankfurt, conducted by Petra Mulligan. The first suite of music from an opera that Georges Bizet died thinking was a complete and abject failure. That's next here on 89.5 KBOC.
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0: 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Right now, the suite number one from Georges Bizet's opera Carmen. Georges Bizet died at the age of 36, not long after the premiere of Carmen, which was widely seen as just a little too salacious for Parisian audiences. Here's the Monte Carlo Philharmonic on 89.5.

The first suite of music from Georges Bizet's opera Carmen, the Monte Carlo Philharmonic, conducted by legendary African-American conductor James DePriest. Coming up next at 7 o'clock, it's Arizona Encore. I'm Greg Kustraba. Thanks for joining me for the Classical Happy Hour. I'll be back tomorrow afternoon at 2. Hope you can tune in then. This is member-supported KBAQ Phoenix and HD, a service of Arizona State University and the Maricopa Community Colleges.

When thinking about musical compositions inspired by literature, Shakespeare often comes to mind, and with good reason. Beethoven, Tchaikovsky, Sibelius, Mendelssohn, Debussy, and Prokofiev are only a partial list of the composers with works inspired by the Bard. This week, we bring you three such works, and an additional one inspired by quite a different type of literature. Hello, I'm Deborah Van Fleet. You're listening to Arizona Encore, showcasing Arizona's premier performances. This week's theme, music and literature. Starting us off is a work by the American composer and harpsichordist Elwood Shambaugh Durr, who lived from 1932 to 2008. After graduating from the Eastman School of Music, Durr studied with Karl Orff in Munich. Upon returning to the U.S., he completed graduate studies at the University of Illinois and then joined the faculty at the University of Michigan, where he remained until his retirement in 2007. Durr's four-movement composition, I Never Saw Another Butterfly, is based on the book by the same name, which is a moving collection of art and writing by children in the Nazi Tirzen concentration camp between 1942 and 1944, the majority of whom died there. Our performers are all on the faculty of the ASU School of Music and Dance. Pianist Hannah Creveston is a clinical professor of piano pedagogy who frequently performs with her husband, our saxophonist on this program, Professor Christopher Creveston, who in fact earned his bachelor's, master's, and PhD at the University of Michigan during the years composer Elwood Durr was on the music faculty. Joining them in this recording is soprano Amanda Damaris, ASU Clinical Associate Professor. Here is the trio performing Elwood Durr's I Never Saw Another Butterfly from their 2024 performance at Katzen Concert Hall.

for 7 weeks. I've lived in here, pent up inside this bed. That butterfly was the last one.

Hannah Creveston, Christopher Creveston, and Amanda Damaris performing Elwood Durr's I Never Saw Another Butterfly from their 2024 performance at Katzen Concert Hall. I Never Saw Another Butterfly is one of three compositions focused on the horrors of the Holocaust on the trio's recent CD, Reminiscences. Our next literature-inspired selection was composed by French composer Melanie Mel Bonny, who lived from 1848 to 1937. Bonny taught herself piano and began studying at the Paris Conservatory at the age of 16, where she studied with César Franck. Claude Debussy was among her classmates. Bonny composed over 300 works for piano, organ, choir, and orchestra. Upon hearing her piano quartet performed, Camille Saint-Saëns remarked, "I never imagined a woman could write such music." Likely a not uncommon sentiment in the late 19th century. Bonny did achieve recognition, however, and continued composing until her death in 1937. We'll hear Bonny's Desdemona from Femme de Légende, or Legendary Woman, one of six legendary women from history and literature covered in this volume of music. From Shakespeare's Othello, Desdemona was Othello's beloved and faithful wife, but he was deceived into believing she had been unfaithful, ultimately leaving him to murder her and take his own life when he learned the truth. Performing Desdemona is Elizabeth Pion, a French-Canadian native of Quebec. She studied in Montreal and London, where she now lives, and performs as a recitalist and soloist with leading chamber ensembles and orchestras internationally. Her recordings include Bonny's entire Femme de Légende. Here is Elizabeth Pion performing Mel Bonny's Desdemona from her Femme de Légende, or Legendary Women, from her January 2025 performance at Katzen Hall for the 11th Bösendorfer US ASU International Piano Competition.

Pianist Elizabeth Pion performing Melbourne's Desdemona from Boni's first volume of piano music, Femmes de Légende, or Legendary Women, during the 2025 11th Bösendorfer US-ASU International Piano Competition, in which she was awarded finalist. Our final work for this first half is the first movement of Ludwig van Beethoven's Sonata in D Minor, Opus 31, Number 2, also known as Der Sturm in German or The Tempest. It was one of the three piano sonatas in this opus he began in 1802, a very difficult time in his life as his hearing loss had been worsening for several years. The story goes that Beethoven himself never called it The Tempest, but when his associate Anton Schindler asked him how to interpret the work, Beethoven told him to read Shakespeare's Tempest. The movement's dramatic swings in tempo and dynamics likely reflect Beethoven's alternating despair and hopefulness, both on a personal and political level. He had been inspired by the ideals of the French Revolution, which had recently ended, and was quite disillusioned when it failed to bring about more equality and justice. Here is then 14-year-old pianist Everett Lee performing the first movement, or Tempest, from Beethoven's Sonata in D Minor, Opus 31, Number 2, during the 11th Yamaha Junior USASU International Piano Competition in January of 2025, where he placed third in the 13 to 15-year-old category.

0: The first movement of Ludwig van Beethoven's Sonata in D minor, Opus 31, Number 2, A Tempest, performed by then 14-year-old Everett Lee, part of his third place winning performance for the 11th Yamaha Junior USASU International Piano Competition. Lee had won 30 international piano competitions by the age of 13, had performed at Carnegie Hall, and was the only junior piano soloist ever appointed by the United Nations. Coming up on Arizona Encore, another Beethoven composition with a Shakespearean connection, the Piano Trio in D Major, Opus 70, Number 1, The Ghost Trio, right after this.
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2: The following is a presentation of Classical Arizona PBS, a part of Arizona State University.

When thinking about musical compositions inspired by literature, Shakespeare often comes to mind, and with good reason. Beethoven, Tchaikovsky, Sibelius, Mendelssohn, Debussy, and Prokofiev are only a partial list of the composers with works inspired by the Bard. This week, we bring you three such works, and an additional one inspired by quite a different type of literature. Hello, I'm Deborah Van Fleet. You're listening to Arizona Encore, showcasing Arizona's premier performances. This week's theme, music and literature. Starting us off is a work by the American composer and harpsichordist Elwood Shambaugh Durr, who lived from 1932 to 2008. After graduating from the Eastman School of Music, Durr studied with Karl Orff in Munich. Upon returning to the U.S., he completed graduate studies at the University of Illinois and then joined the faculty at the University of Michigan, where he remained until his retirement in 2007. Durr's four-movement composition, I Never Saw Another Butterfly, is based on the book by the same name, which is a moving collection of art and writing by children in the Nazi Tirzen concentration camp between 1942 and 1944, the majority of whom died there. Our performers are all on the faculty of the ASU School of Music and Dance. Pianist Hannah Creveston is a clinical professor of piano pedagogy who frequently performs with her husband, our saxophonist on this program, Professor Christopher Creveston, who in fact earned his bachelor's, master's, and PhD at the University of Michigan during the years composer Elwood Durr was on the music faculty. Joining them in this recording is soprano Amanda Damaris, ASU Clinical Associate Professor. Here is the trio performing Elwood Durr's I Never Saw Another Butterfly from their 2024 performance at Katzen Concert Hall.

for 7 weeks. I've lived in here, pent up inside this bed. That butterfly was the last one.

Hannah Creveston, Christopher Creveston, and Amanda Damaris performing Elwood Durr's I Never Saw Another Butterfly from their 2024 performance at Katzen Concert Hall. I Never Saw Another Butterfly is one of three compositions focused on the horrors of the Holocaust on the trio's recent CD, Reminiscences. Our next literature-inspired selection was composed by French composer Melanie Mel Bonny, who lived from 1848 to 1937. Bonny taught herself piano and began studying at the Paris Conservatory at the age of 16, where she studied with César Franck. Claude Debussy was among her classmates. Bonny composed over 300 works for piano, organ, choir, and orchestra. Upon hearing her piano quartet performed, Camille Saint-Saëns remarked, "I never imagined a woman could write such music," likely a not uncommon sentiment in the late 19th century. Bonny did achieve recognition, however, and continued composing until her death in 1937. We'll hear Bonny's Desdemona from Femme de Légende, or Legendary Woman, one of six legendary women from history and literature covered in this volume of music. From Shakespeare's Othello, Desdemona was Othello's beloved and faithful wife, but he was deceived into believing she had been unfaithful, ultimately leaving him to murder her and take his own life when he learned the truth. Performing Desdemona is Elizabeth Pion, a French-Canadian native of Quebec. She studied in Montreal and London, where she now lives, and performs as a recitalist and soloist with leading chamber ensembles and orchestras internationally. Her recordings include Bonny's entire Femme de Légende. Here is Elizabeth Pion performing Mel Bonny's Desdemona from her Femme de Légende, or Legendary Women, from her January 2025 performance at Katzen Hall for the 11th Bösendorfer US ASU International Piano Competition.

Pianist Elizabeth Pion performing Melbourne's Desdemona from Boni's first volume of piano music, Femmes de Légende, or Legendary Women, during the 2025 11th Bösendorfer US ASU International Piano Competition, in which she was awarded finalist. Our final work for this first half is the first movement of Ludwig van Beethoven's Sonata in D minor, Opus 31, No. 2, also known as Der Sturm in German or The Tempest. It was one of the three piano sonatas in this opus he began in 1802, a very difficult time in his life as his hearing loss had been worsening for several years. The story goes that Beethoven himself never called it The Tempest, but when his associate Anton Schindler asked him how to interpret the work, Beethoven told him to read Shakespeare's Tempest. The movement's dramatic swings in tempo and dynamics likely reflect Beethoven's alternating despair and hopefulness, both on a personal and political level. He had been inspired by the ideals of the French Revolution, which had recently ended, and was quite disillusioned when it failed to bring about more equality and justice. Here is then 14-year-old pianist Everett Lee performing the first movement, or Tempest, from Beethoven's Sonata in D minor, Opus 31, No. 2, during the 11th Yamaha Junior US ASU International Piano Competition in January of 2025, where he placed third in the 13 to 15-year-old category.

0: The first movement of Ludwig van Beethoven's Sonata in D minor, Opus 31, Number 2, A Tempest, performed by then 14-year-old Everett Lee, part of his third place winning performance for the 11th Yamaha Junior USASU International Piano Competition. Lee had won 30 international piano competitions by the age of 13, had performed at Carnegie Hall, and was the only junior piano soloist ever appointed by the United Nations. Coming up on Arizona Encore, another Beethoven composition with a Shakespearean connection, the piano trio in D major, Opus 70, Number 1, the Ghost Trio, right after this.
1: This is Take Note. I'm Anna Williams, and we're taking history by the tempo. In July 2023, Senate Majority Leader Chuck Schumer established August 11th as National Hip Hop Celebration Day. Even though it's only existed for roughly half a century, the genre of hip hop contains an incredibly rich cultural history and a variety of distinct styles and eras. So for this Take Note episode, let's touch on just a few of the highlights. Starting in New York City in the 70s, hip-hop was built on cultural exchange within the African-American and Afro-Caribbean communities. Hip-hop spread across the country, and even the world, with different regions having their own hip-hop scenes with distinct sounds and styles. The rap element of hip-hop comes from the rhythmic speech tradition that has a history in many cultures, from the ancient Greeks to European Sprechstimme in the opera tradition, talking blues, West African griots, and spoken word poetry. The genre is known for the way it uses poetry and sound to articulate social issues, typically involving race. In 2018, hip-hop artist Kendrick Lamar became the first non-jazz or classical artist to be awarded the Pulitzer Prize in Music. Britannica editor Kara Rogers wrote about Lamar's win, saying that it, quote, reshaped perceptions of what constitutes high art, securing hip-hop's place within the canon of significant American music. Take Note is a production of Classical Arizona PBS, a service of Arizona State University.
2: 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Good evening. I'm your host, Stuart Martin. Hope today has been going well for you and you're getting some heat relief. We have some great music lined up for you, a symphony by Haydn and a wonderful work by contemporary composer Christopher Tin. But we're going to begin with the Charterhouse Suite by Ralph Vaughan Williams, named for Charterhouse School, the English Northern Philharmonia, led by David Lloyd-Jones.

The Charterhouse Suite by Ralph Vaughan Williams, the English Northern Philharmonia conducted by David Lloyd Jones. Charterhouse, a very old school in England. Well, you don't have to

Go to school to take a quiz, because KBARC has a new trivia quiz for you. It's a lot of fun and it tests your knowledge of all things Arizona. For instance, do you know how dark you can tint your car windows here in Arizona? It's just one of this week's questions. You try the A to Z quiz now at play.kbark.org. And we listen to a symphony by Haydn next, which he wrote in 1786. He scored it for a larger orchestra than he had, but with an eye to the Paris audience, and they were used to much larger forces. It's the Symphony No. 86.

Haydn Symphony No. 86, the Austro-Hungarian Haydn Orchestra, conducted by Adam Fischer. They make many of their recordings at the Esterházy Palace, where Haydn spent many years every summer in charge of the orchestra there. And some of the recordings are made in the actual room where many of Haydn's symphonies had their first performance. Well, there are many ways in which you can listen to K-Bach, where everywhere you are, whether it's in the car, where we're at 89.5 here in the Valley, or if you're at your desk, you can stream us at kbach.org. 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

0: Can you imagine looking up at the sky and seeing flocks of birds a mile wide? The Lost Birds by Christopher Tin there with Flocks a Mile Wide. 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And Greg interviewed Soash about his varied career, his love of writing for the clarinet, and the music on the new recording. 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

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American pianist Keith Jarrett also plays harpsichord, clavichord, organ, soprano saxophone, and drums. In fact, he was a child prodigy, and he had parallel careers in both jazz and classical formats. But about a decade ago, Keith Jarrett suffered a stroke that limited his performance activity. He's now in his 80s. For a visual of his film work, you can check out a German film called Mostly Martha. Came out in 2000, and he composed a part of the film score for that. Here, he's at the piano with violinist Michelle McCarskey to play Bach's Sonata in A Major, Schmieder 1015.

Violinist Michelle McCaskey with Keith Jarrett at the piano and Bach's Sonata in A Major, Schmiede 1015. Bach became blind late in life. If you know someone who loves to read but does have trouble seeing the print, make sure they know about Sunsounds. It's the broadcast of the reading of more than 200 different publications. They're all kept right up to date and nothing is edited out. Not even the grocery ads from the newspapers. You hear it all in the reading, and you can make up your own mind. Newspapers, magazines, books, it's all free. 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

Boleras from Rodrigo's Soleriana with the Asturias Symphony Orchestra in Spain, conducted by Maximiano Valdez. 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

Christos Vincit by James McMillan, an arrangement by Freddie Crowley, who led the Corvus Consort and the Ferio Saxophone Quartet. Stay on top of what's happening at KBARC. We're on Facebook and Instagram, as well as at kbarc.org. Well, if you ever watched an old sitcom series called Fawlty Towers, it ran in the 70s, way back then. Basil Fawlty ran a hotel, and he was accused by his wife in one episode of listening to that racket. And he told her, "Racket? That's Brahms. Brahms's third racket." Well, we're going to be listening to that third racket, which he meant as the Symphony No. 3 by Brahms. And Brahms wrote it during the summer of 1883 in Wiesbaden. It came easily to him because if you've ever placed your desk looking out of the window at a great view, you'll understand why he was so inspired. He had no home distractions. He'd rented a studio that overlooked a beautiful valley of the River Rhine. And the autograph manuscript of this symphony actually is right here in the States. It's at the Library of Congress. It's the Symphony No. 3 by Brahms.

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Have you noticed more traffic on the roads these days? It's everyone going back to school and starting the school run again. It makes us think, well, in theory anyway, of autumn and cooler temperatures. Vivaldi captured autumn during the Baroque period, and it wasn't autumn in his hometown of Venice, the Queen of the Adriatic, but Vivaldi takes us out into the countryside, where autumn was and is a big deal. As with the other concertos that make up the Four Seasons, Vivaldi added a guide, so you can kind of listen for specific details in the music. We open with the autumn harvest and the wine vendange, farmers and peasants giddy with ripe and surplus crops, and Vivaldi even indicated where the music imitated the peasants passing out. Some drunk dances featuring prominently as the late summer weather lures everyone outside before the first cold snap, and then hunting horns of fall, dogs and guns spending their days getting ready for winter. It's Autumn by Vivaldi.

Vivaldi out in the countryside beyond Venice, bringing us The Season of Autumn. Chamber Orchestra of Europe there, conducted by Claudio Abbado and violinist Victoria Mulova. Stay tuned, because later tonight Beethoven takes us out into the countryside beyond Vienna for a pastoral symphony. Well, great music endures through the ages, and you can help KBARC to do the same. During Make-A-Will month, consider including KBARC in your estate plans. Leave a legacy of music and inspiration. More information at kbark.org/legacy. Canadian cellist Yuri Turovsky died back in 2013 at home in Montreal. He'd founded the chamber orchestra, I Musici di Montréal, and starting out, he'd hired his own students to make up the orchestra and then conducted them on international tours. Turovsky was made a Knight of the National Order of Quebec, an Officer of the Order of Canada, and in 2012 he received a Lifetime Achievement Award from the Quebec Music Council. And he's joined here by a longtime friend, pianist Luba Edlina, the American pianist. She was a child prodigy born in Ukraine. She taught in Holland for several years before joining the faculty at Indiana University, and she often collaborated with Yuri Turovsky. Together, they recorded the Cello Sonata No. 2 by Mayakovsky.

The Cello Sonata No. 2 by Mayakovsky, played by cellist Yuli Turovsky with Luba Edlina at the piano. 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

The Overture to the Fairy Prince by Thomas Arne. Mary Terry Smith led Capella Savaria. 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

The third movement of Bruckner's Symphony No. 4, Christian Thielmann led the Vienna Philharmonic Orchestra. Stay cool with KBOX Hotspots. 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American composer Charles Tomlinson Griffiths was influenced by the French Impressionists, and in 1918 he composed a poem just a couple of years before he died. He died in his mid-30s during the Great Flu Pandemic. We'll hear flutist Carol Wincents playing that poem.

The poem by American composer Charles Tomlinson Griffiths, flutist Carol Wincents with the Buffalo Philharmonic, conducted by Joanne Falletta. I'm going to ramp things up with the Beethoven Symphony in just a moment. A reminder that KBARC's mobile app is three stations in one now, because you can listen to classical KBARC, but also Jazz PHX and KJZZ News. 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Well, whereas Vivaldi's Portrait of Autumn was an accurate, detailed description in music of various events, Beethoven's Pastoral Symphony was more like the expression of feeling than painting, as he himself said. He wrote it in 1808, and some of his best ideas came to him on solo hikes in the countryside. Well, Beethoven did provide sort of an outline for us to follow. We begin with the relief that you feel when you finally get out of town, maybe up to Sunset Point on the 17. All of a sudden, you realize that you're breathing more relaxed. And in those five movements, Beethoven takes us on his hike. We follow a stream, we meet the locals, take shelter in a sudden thunderstorm, and then it clears off in time for the ending of Beethoven's Pastoral Symphony, the Symphony No. 6.

Beethoven's Symphony No. 6, the Pastoral Symphony. Kent Nagano conducted the Montreal Symphony. I'm your host, Duart Martin. Hope you've had a great evening tonight. Stay cool. Michael Keelan will be in just a couple of minutes with your midnight snack.

The Chapel Choir of Pembroke College, Cambridge, singing music of the active composer Lucy Walker, The Lord's Prayer. 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A piece from a different faith tradition, at least in inspiration, next. I'm Michael Keelan. Thanks for listening tonight. Stay on top of what's happening at KBOC. 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

François Robin playing the cello in a piece of music based on melodies both old and older, even for the composer Max Bruch writing in the 1880s. That was Kol Nidre on Hebrew themes with the Kurpfälzisches Chamber Orchestra and Marc-Olivier Utterly conducting. Some Haydn for you now, his 62nd piano sonata, Anne-Marie McDermott plays on Classical Kebach.

The Piano Sonata No. 62 of Joseph Haydn from his time in London with Anne-Marie McDermott at the keyboard on KBOK. Another composer who visited London in his later years was Frédéric Chopin. This is a ballet arranged from his music, Les Sylphides, with the National Philharmonic Orchestra and Richard Bonning conducting on Classical 89.5.

Richard Bonning with the National Philharmonic on Classical K-Bach with the ballet Les Sylphides of Frédéric Chopin. This is member-supported K-Bach, KBAQ Phoenix, and HD, a service of Arizona State University and Rio Salado College. Every Sunday morning from 10 to noon, tune in for Classical Brunch on K-Bach. Grab a smoothie or coffee and settle in for the perfect Sunday morning musical menu. It always has a caffeinated classic, side of song, and the waiter's waltz. This week, I'm your host for Classical Brunch, Sunday from 10 to noon. Here's a Telemann Overture Suite featuring the Viola da Gamba with Yaptur Linden and Musica Antiqua Cologne on K-Bach.

Reinhard Goebel with Musica Antiqua Cologne and an overture suite of Georg Philipp Telemann on Classical Kebach. Some English music for you next. I'm Michael Keelan. Thanks for tuning in tonight. How well do you know the Grand Canyon State? Kebach's A to Z quiz will test your knowledge of all things Arizona, like just how darkly can you tint your car windows in Arizona? That's a question this week, and one that I wouldn't have thought of. Try the A to Z quiz at play.kbach.org. An English Rhapsody next by Frederick Delius. It's titled Brig Fair and has variations on a Lincolnshire folk tune. This is Andrew Davis with the Royal Scottish National Orchestra on Kbach.

A composer with geographical and stylistic connections to all kinds of places, Frederick Delius, returning to his English roots there in Brigg Fair. We heard the Royal Scottish National Orchestra with Andrew Davis on KBOC. KBOC's First Take is your first take on the latest classical recordings. Cincinnati-based composer Rick Soash has a new album of music for clarinet and piano. KBOC's Greg Kostraba is the pianist, and he talked with Soash about his career, his love of writing for the clarinet, and this album, which also features clarinetist Christopher Beatty. 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

The resonant sound of Capella Istropolitana with Barry Wordsworth conducting, the Symphony No. 31, the Paris Symphony of Mozart. This is member-supported KBOC, KBAQ Phoenix, and HD, a service of Arizona State University and Rio Salado College. Some chamber music next, one of very few large-scale pieces by Clara Schumann. She was incredibly busy as a pianist and mother, but managed to write this piano trio, and we'll hear it with Yosuke Kawasaki, Rachel Mercer, and Stuart Goodyear.

Cellist Rachel Mercer with Stuart Goodyear, the pianist, and Yosuke Kawasaki, the violinist, for the G minor piano trio by Clara Schumann. This is Classical K-Bach, and I have some film music excerpts for you next by Aaron Copland. These are from The Red Pony, a 1949 movie, and it's all original music, despite how folk-like it seems. Andrew Litton conducts the Dallas Symphony and The Red Pony by Copland on K-Bach.

Some drama on the ranch with Andrew Litton and the Dallas Symphony, Aaron Copland's The Red Pony. Speaking of which, every Saturday evening at 6, enjoy themes from your favorite movies on Real Music. And this week, it's the Hollywood Western, The Magnificent Seven, Dances with Wolves, and more. 6 p.m. on Saturday, that's Real Music on KBOK.

a D major symphony by Samuel Wesley, played by the Milton Keynes Chamber Orchestra, Hilary Davin Wetton conducting. I'm Michael Keelan, and this is member-supported KBOC, KBAQ Phoenix, and HD, a service of Arizona State University and Rio Salado College. Hilary Hahn is the violinist in this performance of Mendelssohn's Concerto with the Oslo Philharmonic, Marek Janowski on the podium.

The Oslo Philharmonic, joined by Hilary Hahn for the E minor violin concerto of Felix Mendelssohn on classical K-Bach. It's the oboe featured in another concerto next, and then the rhythms of Panama. K-Bach is your connection to the vibrant art scene here in the Valley. We've had some of the area's finest classical musicians, including Urban Nocturnes and the Mill Avenue Chamber Players, in the K-Bach Performance Studio. That's from Music and Conversation, which you can hear on demand. 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

Jupter Linden and the new Sinfonietta of Amsterdam in an oboe concerto of J.C. Bach with soloist Paulina Ostenreich on K-Bach. You can hear the mix of cultures in Panama in this set of Dances of Panama by William Grant Still. It's the Serafin String Quartet playing.

an irresistible texture to those Dances of Panama by William Grant Still. We heard the Serafin String Quartet. This is member-supported KBOC, KBAQ Phoenix and HD, a service of Arizona State University and Rio Salado College. I'm Michael Keelan, glad to bring you the National Orchestra of France in the first L'Orlaisienne suite of Georges Bizet.

Seiji Ozawa conducting the National Orchestra of France in the L'Orlaisienne Suite No. 1 of Georges Bizet on KBOK. 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

The Young Beethoven with an E-flat major piano trio played by Trio Wanderer on K-Bach. A composer who is in Vienna at the same time as Beethoven now, Mauro Giuliani, his third guitar concerto with Pepe Romero and the Academy of St. Martin in the Fields.

89.5 classical K-Bach, 19th century composer and virtuoso guitarist Mauro Giuliani. His guitar concerto at number 2, that was Pepe Romero and the Academy of St. Martin in the Fields. Well, good morning. Happy hump day. Welcome to Morning Classics for this Wednesday. I'm Matt Rogers. This is member-supported KBAQ Phoenix and HD, a service of the Maricopa Community Colleges and Arizona State University. You can keep on top of what's happening here at KBOC by following us on Facebook and Instagram, and we're always at kbok.org. It is time for your first cup of classical on this Wednesday morning. Today is Heinrich Bieber's birthday. He was a Czech-Austrian composer and violinist from the Middle Baroque period. He illegally left his employer and ran away to Salzburg and settled there. We're going to hear part 4 of the Sonorous Table by Heinrich Bieber, the Clemensic Consort performing your first cup this morning.

quintets by German musician Georg Anton Kreuser. You can audition one of them on Sunday Baroque this week. From 6 to 10 a.m. here on KBOK.

The so-called Haydn Serenade, Andante Cantabile by Haydn admirer Romanus Hofstetter, the Indianapolis Symphony Orchestra led by Raymond Leppard. And welcome to Morning Classics on 89.5 KBOC. Music by Robert Schumann, his one and only piano concerto in A minor, so influential it was the main inspiration for Edvard Grieg's own piano concerto in the same key. Leif Ove Andsnes at the piano for the Berlin Philharmonic on KBOC.

member-supported classical K-Bach and the Piano Concerto in A minor by Robert Schumann, Leif Ove Andsnes playing the piano for the Berlin Philharmonic. Good to have you tuned in this morning. I'm Matt Rogers. I've got your Dawn Chorus coming up at 6 after music by Handel. This is the English Baroque soloist performing John Elliott Gardner conducting Alexander's Feast, Concerto Grosso by Handel.

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This is KBAQ, Phoenix and HD, a service of Arizona State University and Rio Salado College. 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Your dawn chorus for this Wednesday morning is from Franz Schubert. It's Guider of Fate Look Down. Guider of Fate, look down on this grateful heart. We are stirred anew by joy. All suffering has fled away, and sorrow is forgotten.

The Monteverdi Choir performing Deutschlisting 763 by Franz Schubert, The Day's Consecration, or Guider of Fate Looked Down. And that was the Monteverdi Choir with Malcolm Bilson playing the piano and John Elliott Gardner conducting your dawn chorus for this Wednesday morning. Well, I hope you're doing well today. Thank you truly for tuning in. I'm Matt Rogers. Thanks for starting your day with KBOC. We're going to hear music by the English composer John Marsh. He was a gentleman, a composer, a diarist, a writer born in Derbyshire, England. He was a lawyer by training, and he's known to have written more than 350 works, including at least 39 symphonies. This is a symphony for two orchestras by John Marsh. It's a conversation symphony, he called it. The London Mozart Players performing here, Matthias Baumert conducting on Morning Classics here on KBOC.

A Conversation Symphony for Two Orchestras by John Marsh. That was the London Mozart Players with Matthias Baumer conducting here on 89.5 Classical KBOK. And a work I bet you've heard before coming up next. This is Morning Classics. 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Some pieces just never age, and that seems to be the case with Paul Dukas' The Sorcerer's Apprentice. This is the Cincinnati Symphony Orchestra, Jesus Lopez Cobos conducting on Morning Classics here on KBOK.

It just never seems to age. Paul Dukas, The Sorcerer's Apprentice, the Cincinnati Symphony Orchestra performing, and Jesus Lopez Cobos conducting. This is Morning Classics on KBOC, music for two trumpets by Vivaldi, coming up in just a moment. If you have a cat, we have a cat of the month here at KBOC, so you should nominate your furry feline friend to be KBOC's cat of the month. Our August honoree is Theo. Theo is a rescue kitty who now has a happy home filled with bird watching, long naps, and plenty of piano concertos brought to him by his favorite radio station, KBOC. Theo and his family are all longtime listeners, and they swear that Theo purrs louder when KBOC is on. They've even caught him conducting the music with the swish of his tail. You can see a picture of Theo on KBOC's Facebook page, and while you're there, nominate your cat to be KBOC's Cat of the Month.

Gerard Schwartz and Norman Smith playing trumpets for the Y Chamber Symphony of New York, Concerto for Two Trumpets, RV 537 by Antonio Vivaldi. Well, happy hump day. Good morning. I'm Matt Rogers. This is Morning Classics. It's Wednesday, so we can start thinking about the weekend, right? 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She was a 20th century Polish composer and violinist of Lithuanian origin, and this is her cello concerto number 1.

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Welcome to Morning Classics. It is time for your breakfast baroque this morning, and it's by the Italian composer Antonio Lotti, lived from 1667 to 1740. This is his Oboe d'Amore Concerto in A, played by Heinz Holliger and Imusici.

Every morning at 7, we enjoy Breakfast Baroque here on KBOC. That was Antonio Latti's Oboe d'Amore Concerto in A Major, Heinz Holliger and Imusici performing your Breakfast Baroque for today. If you look forward to Breakfast Baroque every day at 7 o'clock, make sure you tune in Sunday morning for Sunday Baroque, 4 hours of music like Breakfast Baroque, hosted by Suzanne Bona. 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We're going to hear a local performer playing some Chopin now. This is Cathal Breslin, one of the piano faculty at ASU. 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

0: ASU Professor Cathal Breslin playing music by Chopin, Ballade No. 3, here on 89.5 Classical KBOK. And some music by Mozart for you coming up next here on Morning Classics. I'm Matt Rogers. This weekend on our film music series, it's all about that most American of genres, the Hollywood Western. Music from The Searchers, Once Upon a Time in the West, The Magnificent Seven, Dances with Wolves, The Good, the Bad, and the Ugly, and many more. The Hollywood Western, Saturday evening, 6 o'clock here on KBOK.
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Music by Mozart for your Wednesday morning here on 89.5 Classical K-Bach. That was the overture to Lucio Silla, and that was the Calgary Philharmonic performing with Mario Bernardi conducting. Morning Classics here on K-Bach is here every day because of listeners like you who support the station. Thank you for your membership. 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Some 20th century music for you from Gunnar de Frémery. This is the Pastoral Suite, played by Kathleen Rudolph and the CBC Vancouver Orchestra. Mario Bernardi conducting on Morning Classics.

was Kathleen Rudolph playing the flute, Mario Bernardi conducting the CBC Vancouver Orchestra, The Pastoral Suite by Gunnar de Frameri, here on 89.5 Classical KBOK. 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All right, this is music by Modest Mussorgsky. We're going to hear selections from the opera Kovanchina, which was actually completed by Rimsky-Korsakov after Mussorgsky died. The opera was only finished in piano score when the composer died in 1881. The orchestration was entirely lacking, and so Rimsky-Korsakov stepped in and finished it up. Selections from Kovanchina by Mussorgsky. 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

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This is Morning Classics. I'm Matt Rogers. Music by Telemann for you now is Concerto for Two Violins in A, Rainer Kussmaul and Rudiger Liebermann playing violins for the Berlin Baroque Soloists.

89.5 Classical K-Bach and Music by Telemann for your Wednesday morning. Concerto for two violins in A, Rainer Kussmaul and Rüdiger Liebermann playing with the Berlin Baroque Soloists. It's Morning Classics here on K-Bach. I'm Matt Rogers. Thanks for tuning in. 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K-Bach is also supported by the Arizona Lottery, celebrating 45 years of giving back to Arizona. Arizona Lottery has contributed almost $6 billion to local programs and organizations since 1981. ArizonaLottery.com. We're going to hear some early music by Claude Debussy. He wrote this when he was just 18 years old. Only a piano four hands arrangement has survived, but it's been completed here and orchestrated by Tony Fino. Symphony in B by Claude Debussy, played by the Lyon National Orchestra on KBOC.

a symphony by Claude Debussy. Only a piano four hands arrangement has survived, so it was orchestrated there by Tony Fino. Symphony in B minor by Claude Debussy, played by the Lyon National Orchestra, Yoon Merkel conducting here on KBOG. We are your connection to the arts scene here in the Valley. We often have some of the area's very best classical musicians in the KBOG Performance Studio. We've recently welcomed guitarist Martha Masters, the Salt River Five, the Phoenix Symphony Brass Quintet, the Driftwood Quintet, and many other local musicians. You can hear all of those performances and conversations on our website, and you can sign up for the podcast so that you never miss a note of future visits. 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Music by Franz Joseph Haydn for you. Father of the symphony, father of the string quartet, and apparently he could write a pretty good piano sonata as well. Number 8, played by Yeno Yando.

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And one of those terrific overtures to an opera by Rossini coming up in just a moment. This is Morning Classics on K-Bach. 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Linda Cassidy is coming up at 9 o'clock. I'm Matt Rogers, and this is music by Rossini, the overture to Semiramide, played by the Bologna Community Theater Orchestra, Michel Mariotti conducting on 89.5 Classical K-Bach.

0: The Overture to Semiramide by Gioachino Rossini. That was Michele Mariotti conducting the Bologna Community Theater Orchestra on Morning Classics here on 89.5 KBOC. Well, thanks so much for tuning in. I'm Matt Rogers. I'll be back with you at 5 o'clock tomorrow morning to pour your first cup of classical, so join me then if you can. And stay tuned. Linda Cassidy has your morning masterpiece coming up next. She's also got your Cabin Fever Reliever at 11. And KBOC's Most Wanted Hour at noon, where she plays all your favorites from the top 100 list. So stay tuned. And it is hot, so stay cool with KBOC's Hotspots. 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

89.5 classical K-Bach and music for you from an Italian missionary who ended up in South America in the 18th century, Domenico Zippoli's Elevazione. Gordon Hunt on the oboe, Nicholas Veltman on the cello with Neuscherping Symphony Orchestra. Well, welcome to your midweek. Linda Cassidy, ready to enjoy the next few hours with you. Coming up for a cabin fever reliever, Japan might have put raw salmon sushi on the map, but it was this country that introduced raw salmon to Japan. I'll let you know what country that is coming up at 11 o'clock for our cabin fever reliever. Right now for our morning masterpiece, this is fantastic, and I believe this is the first time I've ever played this. It is Dvorak's very first symphony, which he never heard. He never heard this symphony because he submitted it for a competition in Germany, but never saw it again. He thought it had been destroyed or just lost forever. Well, another person unrelated to Antonín Dvořák, a Dr. Rudolf Dvořák, who was 22 at the time, came across the score in a secondhand bookshop in Leipzig. Now, he bought it, but he never revealed to the composer that he had it. When he passed, it went on to his son, and the son in 1920 brought it to the attention of the musical world, but it was not premiered until 1936. Here's your morning masterpiece. This is Dvorak's Symphony No. 1, The Bells of Zvonimir, István Kurtz and the London Symphony Orchestra on member-supported 89.5 Classical K-Bach. 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

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Isn't it just amazing to think that Dvorak himself never heard that symphony that he composed? Symphony No. 1, The Bells of Zlonitsa in C minor, inspired by the music of Beethoven and Mendelssohn, from what I've read. He composed it in 1865. It did not see a premiere until 1936. He thought it had been lost forever, and an unrelated man named Rudolf Dvorak at the age of 22 came across it in a secondhand bookshop. Can you believe? After his passing, he passed it on to his son, who said, well, wait a minute. And its authenticity had been proven beyond a doubt that it was the work of Dvorak. Isn't that interesting? Linda Cassidy, glad to be sharing time with you on this Wednesday. June Chun here performing music from Muzio Clementi. This is Sonatina in D on KBOC. Good morning.

89.5 Classical K-Bach. His piano lessons are still taught today. His style, I should say. Muzio Clementi. His Sonatina in D, that was pianist June Chun. 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Your soundtrack for this Wednesday morning continues with a favorite taken right from your Most Wanted Top 100 list. This year, Samuel Barber's Adagio for Strings just dropped one notch from number 6 to number 7. Enjoy this performance by the Royal Scottish National Orchestra, led by Maren Alsop, on 89.5 KBOC, KBAQ, Phoenix in HD, a service of Arizona State University and the Maricopa Community Colleges.

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0: 89.5 Classical K-Bach with the Crucelle Quartet performing the music of Bernard Crucelle. We just heard Clarinet Quartet No. 2 in C minor. The Seattle Symphony Chorus and Symphony, led by Ludovic Morlot, performing the music of Fauré. I have a beautiful trio of dance works from Handel, a performance by the Academy of St. Martin in the Fields. 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

A Baroque moment with Handel this morning on 89.5 KBOC. A trio sonata of dances. Trio sonata number 10, the Pasikai, Gigue, and Minuet, performed by the English Concert led by Trevor Pinnock. When you go to kbok.org, you can take a quick peek of what we have in store for you this coming weekend. It is Wednesday, after all. Let's prepare for the weekend. Something really fun coming up with Matt Rogers and Real Music. Saturday night at 6 in the spotlight. The Hollywood Western, a tribute to that most American of genres. We're going to hear music from Once Upon a Time in the West, The Magnificent Seven, Dances with Wolves, The Good, the Bad, and the Ugly, and more. You can find out more when you visit us at kbog.org. Just about time to break up the work morning with a little armchair travel. Cabin Fever Reliever is coming up on the other side of this summer pastoral by Arthur Honegger. Oliver Zefman conducts the Academy of St. Martin in the Fields on KBOC.

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Arthur Honegger's Summer Pastoral, Pastoral d'été, Oliver Zeffman, and the Academy of St. Martin in the Fields. I love reading about our cabin fever reliever destination today. It's just fun. I mean, first of all, it's the land of the midnight sun, already magical, right? It's also home to the longest tunnel. The Lurdal Tunnel is the world's longest road tunnel, stretching about 15 miles through mountains. And you know, Norway has a polar bear law. On the remote Arctic archipelago of Svalbard, you have to carry a firearm. It is legally required outside of the settlements for protection against polar bears. I know. Also, Norway introduced raw salmon to Japanese sushi in the 80s via a little thing called Project Japan. And Japan went on to put raw salmon sushi on the map. We are off to Norway today with Edvard Grieg's Norwegian Dances, Gothenburg Symphony Orchestra, Le Bonne Meyeri, on 89.5 Classical K-Bach, KBAQ, Phoenix in HD, a service of Arizona State University, and Rio Salado College.

Our cabin fever reliever today, a quick trip to Norway with Edvard Grieg's Norwegian Dances on Classical K-Bach. Neyme Järvi conducted the Gothenburg Symphony Orchestra. Join me Monday through Friday for a little armchair travel, fun destinations, and you don't even have to go through the inconvenience of actually, you know, packing and going through security and doing all these things and fighting for that armrest. Linda Cassidy, glad to be sharing time with you. 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Patrick Galois conducts Sinfonia Finlandia Yvaskyla. From the composer Friedrich Witt, this is the Symphony in A on K-Bach.

0: 89.5 Classical K-Bach, composer Friedrich Wieth's Symphony in A, Sinfonia Finlandia Jyväskylä, led by Patrick Galois. Coming up next, we're going to hear from a composer, French composer, pianist, was the first woman to be awarded the Legion of Honor Award. We will hear her music next. 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

89.5 Classical K-Bach, one of the great women of classical music, late 19th, early 20th century French composer, teacher, Cécile Chaminade, her Étude Mélodique. That was Peter Jacobs on the piano. 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From Telemann, his Concerto for Trumpet and Violin in D. This is going to take us up to the lunch hour. We're going to hear from the group Rebel on K-Bach.

He was one of the most prolific composers in his day, and more popular than Bach. Telemann, his Concerto for Trumpet and Violin in D on K-Bach. The group Rebel, led by Jörg Michael Schwartz, whom we also heard on the violin, David Carr on the trumpet. I'm Linda Cassidy. It is time for K-Bach's Most Wanted Hour. Just a few selections taken from your top 100 list. In fact, I have three, and one of them is the final symphony that Mozart would compose. We're going to start with one of your all-time favorites that could have been the first introduction to classical music for some folks of a certain age. We're going to hear Ride of the Valkyries from Wagner's The Valkyries. You voted it number 47 this year. Klaus Tennstedt conducts the Berlin Philharmonic on 89.5 Classical KBOC. KBAQ, Phoenix in HD, a service of Arizona State University and the Maricopa Community Colleges.

Wagner's famous Ride of the Valkyries on 89.5 KBOK. You voted it number 47 on this year's Top 100. That was the Berlin Philharmonic led by Klaus Tunstedt. It's KBOK's Most Wanted Hour. Great to be with you. I'm Linda Cassidy. Your Most Wanted Hour continues with favorites from Brahms. And coming up next, Mozart's Final Symphony. 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Thank you. 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Arizona Lottery has contributed almost $6 billion to local programs and organizations since 1981. ArizonaLottery.com. KBOK's car donation program comes from local Kia dealers, introducing the all-new 2027 Kia Seltos, a compact SUV with an available turbocharged engine and multi-terrain all-wheel drive. 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All right. 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This is the Jupiter Symphony, number 41 in C. It's number 52 on this year's Top 100. And Sir Charles McCarris conducts this performance by the Scottish Chamber Orchestra, a member-supported KBOK.

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The Jupiter Symphony, number 41 in C, music by Mozart, made it to number 52 on this year's Top 100. Sir Charles McCarris and the Scottish Chamber Orchestra. 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

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We just heard Dances 1 through 5 on KBOK. 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I'm Linda Cassidy with you for another hour or so before Greg Kostrava steps in at 2 o'clock. This is the music of Tommaso Albinoni, his Oboe Concerto in B-flat, Anthony Camden on the oboe with the London Virtuosi led by John Georgiadis, a member-supported KBOK, KBAQ, Phoenix and HD. 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

A Baroque moment with the music of Tommaso Albinoni this afternoon on KBOK, his oboe concerto in B-flat. Anthony Camden on the oboe with the London Virtuosi led by John Georgiadis. 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

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From Charles Gounod, that was the Academy of St. Martin in the Fields, led by Sir Neville Mariner. 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This is the Vivaldi Project. My favorites, Elizabeth Field, Alison Edberg Nyquist, and Stephanie Vial on violin, viola, and cello. From Joseph Schmidt, this is String Trio in G on K-Bach.

0: one of my favorite trios there, the Vivaldi Project on K-Bach. Elizabeth Field on the violin, Allison Edberg Nyquist on viola, and cellist Stephanie Vial from Joseph Schmidt, string trio in G. I'm Linda Cassidy. Enjoy the rest of this afternoon with Greg Kostraba. He is stepping in next. 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
1: The Parley of Instruments is a musical ensemble named after a 17th century public concert series in London. The word parley comes from an old word that meant to speak. The Parley of Instruments conducts a musical conversation between the performers, and you'll hear them conversing over some 18th century music on Sunday Baroque this weekend. From 6 to 10 a.m. here on K-Bach.

The best-known work by a leading figure in the revival of orchestral music in 20th century Italy, Vincenzo Tomasini. In 1916, he orchestrated 5 keyboard sonatas by Domenico Scarlatti for the renowned ballet impresario Sergei Diaghilev, and called it The Good-Humored Ladies. We heard a performance there by the German Radio Philharmonic, Robert Reimer conducting. A new release of some keyboard music by an 18th century Spanish composer is on the way next. I'm Greg Kostraba. Thanks for tuning in to member-supported KBOC on this Wednesday afternoon. This is KBAQ Phoenix in HD, a service of Arizona State University and Rio Salado College. 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Gerardo Tessinier teaches at the Cleveland Institute of Music, and he's got a new release out on the Steinway & Sons label of keyboard sonatas by Antonio Soler. The disc came out last Friday, and from that release, here's the keyboard sonata number 90 on 89.5 KBOK.

The new release out on the Steinway & Sons label is simply called Solaire, with an exclamation point, and wonderful playing. I'll give it an exclamation point. Pianist Gerardo Tessoniguer, with the keyboard sonata number 90 by Antonio Solaire. The new release, just out this past Friday, is on the Steinway & Sons label. We've got music of Franz Schubert coming up next, from a play that premiered in Vienna December 20th, 1823, and closed the following night. KBOK is supported by Hanson Desert Hills Memorial Park, with the Healing Garden for permanent placement of cremated remains. 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Franz Schubert was commissioned to write incidental music for a play by Helmina von Chesney called Rosamunda, Princess of Cyprus. Well, the show, it closed after just two performances, but the music has endured. And here's the ballet number 2 from Schubert's music for Rosamunda. We'll hear the Vienna Philharmonic Orchestra on 89.5.

It's pretty unusual to hear music from a 200-year-old show that lasted just two performances, but Franz Schubert's music is just that good. We hear the ballet number 2 from Rosamunda, the Vienna Philharmonic Orchestra, conducted there by Riccardo Muti. On the way next, a symphony for strings by one of J.S. Bach's sons. 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Phoenix Chamber Music Society's 2026-2027 season includes 8 regular season concerts, the Composer's Choice Program with Nokutula Nguinyama, and the 18th Chamber Music Festival in April. I chatted with Janet Green, the executive director of the Phoenix Chamber Music Society, about that season. You can hear that conversation right now. It's the latest episode of Heart of the Arts. 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And while you're there, subscribe to the podcast. Right now, the String Symphony No. 3 by Carl Philipp Emanuel Bach. Here's the English Concert on KBOC.

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We heard the String Symphony No. 3. 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I'm Greg Kostraba. Thanks for tuning in to Classical K-Bach on this Wednesday afternoon. On May 27, 1959, the premiere of the Butterfly Lovers Violin Concerto by Chen Gong and He Xianhao took place in Shanghai in a concert marking the 10th anniversary of the founding of the People's Republic of China. After Chairman Mao's death in 1976, the concerto was revived and is now arguably the most widely known piece of classical music in the history of China. Here is that Butterfly Lovers Concerto, the New Zealand Symphony Orchestra with violinist Takeko Nishizaki on 89.5 K-Bach.

music banned by Chairman Mao in 1966. After his death, it was revived. Music by Chen Gang and He Shen Hao called the Butterfly Lovers Concerto. Takato Nishizaki playing the violin with James Judd conducting the New Zealand Symphony Orchestra. Chen Gang died just a few weeks ago, July 18, 2026, at the age of 91. A Baroque moment courtesy of Telemann is next here on 89.5. 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We'll take a trip down one of Europe's great rivers in about 15 minutes with Bedrich Smetana. Right now, the orchestral suite in B-flat, one of a couple of hundred orchestral suites written by Georg Philipp Telemann. Here's La Stagione Frankfurt on KBOC.

An orchestral suite in E-flat by Georg Philipp Telemann on 89.5 KBOC. We heard Lusto Johnny Frankfurt, conducted by Michael Schneider. A tone poem by an ardent 19th century Czech nationalist is on the way next. This is member-supported 89.5 KBOC, KBAQ Phoenix at HD, a service of Arizona State University and the Maricopa Community Colleges. Greg Kustrava, thank you so much for tuning in on this Wednesday afternoon. If that classic car of yours is bringing big repair bills, donate it to KBOC. 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The second piece in Bedrich Smetana's set My Country depicts the flow of the Vltava River from its source in the forested Bohemian mountains to the city of Prague and scenes of life along its banks. The river is better known by classical music lovers, at least, as the Moldau. Here's the Minnesota Orchestra on KBOC.

The Moldau by Bedrich Smetana. We heard the Minnesota Orchestra, AGOA, conducting. A symphony from Mozart's time is next here on 89.5. 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Still ahead this hour, we'll hear from pianist Norman Krieger with music of George Gershwin. Right now, a symphony in F by Karl Stamitz, played by the London Mozart Players on 89.5.

A symphony in F by Karl Stamitz here on 89.5 Classical K-Bach with Matthias Mommert conducting the London Mozart Players. Some fun music by George Gershwin, Is There Any Other Kind, is coming up next here on 89.5. 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Arizona Lottery has contributed almost $6 billion to local programs and organizations since 1981. ArizonaLottery.com. Ahead in about 20 minutes here on 89.5 K-Bach, music from the movies on the score at 4. Right now, some preludes by George Gershwin, 3 of them, in fact. We'll hear pianist Norman Krieger on 89.5 K-Bach.

Pianist Norman Krieger with music of George Gershwin here on 89.5 KBOC. Those were the three preludes for piano. A concerto for two cellos from the Baroque is next here on 89.5. Then in about 12 minutes, we'll bring you music from the movies on the score at 4. 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I talked with Sowash about his varied career, his love of writing for the clarinet, and the music on this new release. 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Right now, Julian Lloyd Webber and his wife, Jochen Lloyd Webber, are the cello soloists with the European Union Chamber Orchestra, a concerto in G minor for two cellos by Vivaldi on 89.5 KBOC.

Julian Lloyd Webber and Joshin Lloyd Webber teaming up with Hans-Peter Hoffmann and the European Union Chamber Orchestra. That was a concerto for two cellos in G minor by Antonio Vivaldi. Music from the movies is coming up next on The Score at 4. I'm Greg Kustraba. Thanks so much for tuning in on this Wednesday. It's always great to share this classical music with you. 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How well do you know the Grand Canyon State? Well, KBOK's A to Z quiz will test your knowledge of all things Arizona, such as how dark can you tint your car windows in the state? 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Right now, the main theme from the 1984 film The Last Starfighter, Craig Safan's music on The Score at 4, played by the City of Prague Philharmonic.

0: Music from 1984 by Craig Safon, the main theme from the film The Last Starfighter. The City of Prague Philharmonic was conducted by Nick Rain. More music from the movies tomorrow at this time, right here on 89.5 KBOK. 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
0: 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In his Russian Easter Festival overture, Nikolai Rimsky-Korsakov evoked the celebration of what the Orthodox call Pascha, specifically the transition from the solemnity of Holy Saturday to the unbridled merrymaking on the morn of Easter Sunday. 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

the Russian Easter Festival Overture by Nikolai Rimsky-Korsakov for the Atlanta Symphony Orchestra, Robert Spano conducting. 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Joseph Haydn was inspired by the Verbunkos music of the urban gypsy or Roma population in Hungary when he wrote the final movement of this piano trio, number 39, and that gypsy rondo is why this entire trio is known as the Gypsy Trio. Here's the Mendelssohn Piano Trio, music of Joseph Haydn on KBOK.

Music of Joseph Haydn here on 89.5 Classical K-Bach, ending with a famous gypsy rondo that was the Gypsy Piano Trio, the Piano Trio number 39, played there by the Mendelssohn Piano Trio. Music originally conceived as an homage to Johann Strauss Jr. is coming up next. I'm Greg Kostraba. Thanks for tuning into Classical K-Bach on this Wednesday afternoon. 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Ticket info at mesaartscenter.com. Coming up in less than a half hour, we'll get you home in good spirits on the Classical Happy Hour. Right now, La Valse by Maurice Ravel. In the 14 years it took him to complete the piece, the catastrophe of World War I changed the character of the music, began as a tribute to the Waltz King, and it became a portrayal of the death throes of 19th century imperial society as symbolized through its dance obsession. La Valse by Maurice Ravel, played by the Cincinnati Symphony Orchestra on 89.5 K-Bach.

Love Alls by Maurice Ravel, the Cincinnati Symphony Orchestra, conducted by Paavo Järvi. Coming up in about 10 minutes, we'll go dancing with Dvorak to kick off the classical happy hour. On the way next, music by a composer born into a family of musicians. 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The 18th century musician Johann Wilhelm Hertel was the court composer at a duchy in northern Germany. His father was the director of music at a court in Eisenach, and his father was also the music director in a couple of other German courts. Here's the Trumpet Concerto No. 2 by Johann Wilhelm Hertel, Saxony Virtuosi with trumpet soloist Ludwig Guttler on KBOC.

0: Trumpeter Ludwig Guttler, also conducting the Saxony Virtuosi in music of Johann Wilhelm Hertel. That was the Trumpet Concerto No. 2. The first in a set of pieces that made Antonín Dvořák a household name is coming up next to start the Classical Happy Hour. Greg Kostroba, thanks so much for tuning in on this Wednesday afternoon. 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